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1: I'm Barbara Brooks with 107 News, brought to you by the Hearing and Dizziness Clinic. Erie Shores Healthcare and Windsor Regional Hospital are teaming up behind the scenes to save money and strengthen local healthcare. The hospitals will share some top executive leadership while continuing to operate independently. Officials say the move will save about $2 million a year, with the money going back into patient care, programs, and equipment. Hospital leaders say patients won't notice any changes to the care they receive, and no administrative layoffs are expected. A Michigan man has died after a boating accident on the Detroit River in Amherstburg. Windsor police say two men were sailing Monday afternoon when their boat capsized just off the Bar Point neighborhood. A passing boater tried to help, but a 55-year-old man from Garden City, Michigan, later died in hospital. Police say neither man was wearing a life jacket. The tragedy comes during National Drowning Prevention Week. The Life Saving Society says 92% of Ontario's boating drowning victims weren't wearing a life jacket, and reminds everyone to also supervise children closely around the water and never mix alcohol with boating or swimming. The town of Essex is looking for aspiring artists to enter their annual Barn Quilt Design Contest. The contest winner will receive supplies needed to bring their mural to life. Once finished, their design will be added to the town's popular barn quilt trail. The contest is open to Essex residents 18 and older, with entries due by August 14th. Information and contest entry forms are on the Town of Essex website. In sports, the Jays play the third of a four-game series at home against the Rays tonight, while the Tigers wrap up a series in Chicago against the Cubs. Amherstburg weather: partly cloudy, windy, and a bit cooler today. High of 23 will feel like 25. Clear tonight with a low of 14. Sunny tomorrow with a high of 24. 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I'm Barbara Brooks for The Burg.

Amherstburg's 107.9 on the Berg with James Bay. Hey, good morning. It's Mark McKenzie. Sunny one today. High 23 or 73. Currently 14 or 57 Fahrenheit here at the Berg Studios on Sandwich South in Amherstburg. Got some good news for somebody this morning. Our first winner in the Kingsville Pro Rodeo giveaway. I'll be announcing that name coming up just after 8 a.m. So be listening if you entered that contest. And we'll also be talking about Trump's new tariffs, hitting home a little bit, TV time, maybe doing something to your brain, and could this wild animal soon become a pet that you keep in your home? We'll talk about all that and more this morning here on Amherstburg's 107.9 The Berg.

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Here's one that might make you think twice about grabbing that remote tonight when you get home. A new study followed about 1,700 people for over 20 years, checking in on their TV habits, starting back in the late 80s, then giving them brain scans. Decades later, well, people who watch TV very often showed smaller brain regions tied to memory and visual processing, plus more of the kind of white matter damage that's linked to dementia risk. Crazy, right? Little bit of a twist, though. It wasn't sitting itself that caused the damage. People who sat a lot, like say at work, actually had healthier looking brains than those heavy TV watchers. So it's not like just, you know, get up and move. It's literally do something with your brain while you're maybe sitting on that couch. Like, you don't have to get off the couch. Just do something instead of watching TV. You know, maybe do a crossword puzzle or play a game or read a book. Researchers think, you know, it's about, again, what you're doing while you sit, not the actual sitting. So, look, it is good to still move around as well. But there's nothing wrong if you want to sit on the couch for an hour or two every night. Just maybe don't watch 2, 3, 4 hours of TV every night.

MSBerg's 107.9 The Berg with Elena Miles. Going to be a sunny one today. High 23 or 73. Currently sitting at about 14 or 57 here at the Berg Studios on Sandwich South in Amherstburg. Of course, big story out of Ottawa and Washington that actually touches us directly here in Windsor-Essex. President Trump threatening to hit Canada with more tariffs. Yeah, Canadian goods with a 50% tariff in 30 days, saying it's all over the provincial rules on American alcohol now, as well as the Canadian dairy system and even car import quotas. Prime Minister Mark Carney says the move breaks the existing trade agreement between our two countries. I don't think Trump cares, though, right? Doug Ford didn't hold back, called it bully behavior. So we'll see now how all of this pans out. Can never just be a quiet week, eh? New Taylor Swift for you. Kind of new. It's Amherstburg's 107.9 The Berg.

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Good morning. It's Mark McKenzie. Sunny today, high 23 or 73, currently 14, 57 Fahrenheit here at the Berg Studios on Sandwich South in Amherstburg. We'll take a check of your news headlines for you coming up in just about 10 minutes. And don't forget, it's Wednesday already, which means Rivertown Times Week in Review coming up for you at 12 noon today. Here's the Bare Naked Ladies on the Berg.

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1: I'm Barbara Brooks with 107 News, brought to you by the Hearing and Dizziness Clinic. The next round of contract talks for Canada's auto workers is set to begin. Just days after reaching a new deal with Ford Canada, Unifor will start negotiations with General Motors on August 10th in Toronto. Meanwhile, Stellantis, who employs thousands of workers in Windsor, will be the last of the big three Detroit automakers to negotiate. The current contracts at both GM and Stellantis expire September 20th. Erie Shores Healthcare and Windsor Regional Hospital are teaming up behind the scenes to save money and strengthen local healthcare. The hospitals will share some top executive leadership while continuing to operate independently. Officials say the move will save about $2 million a year, with the money going back into patient care, programs, and equipment. Hospital leaders say patients won't notice any changes to the care they receive, and no administrative layoffs are expected. The countdown is on for the Gordie Howe International Bridge. A ribbon-cutting ceremony is planned for Friday morning with Windsor Mayor Drew Dilkins and former Windsor West MP Brian Massey both confirming they've been invited. The bridge is expected to open to vehicle traffic on Monday, with the multi-use path for pedestrians and cyclists opening Wednesday, August 5th. In sports, the Tigers wrap up a series in Chicago against the Cubs tonight, while the Blue Jays play the third of a four-game series at home against the Rays. Amherstburg weather, partly cloudy, windy, and a bit cooler today. A high of 23 will feel like 25. Clear tonight with a low of 14. Sunny tomorrow with a high of 24. 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I'm Barbara Brooks for The Berg. CKB.

me. Amos Ferg's 107.9 The Bergen, online at ckbg.ca. Coming up just 1 hour from now, we'll be announcing our first winner in the Kingsville Pro Rodeo giveaway that we've been doing for about a week now over on our website at ckbg.ca. Keep it locked to our socials as well today, because we're going to be announcing a winner there, and Spencer's got a winner to announce this afternoon. But I'll be announcing the first winner coming up just after 8 a.m. this morning. Yeah, the beach is coming up for you after Collective Soul on Amos Ferg's 107.9 The Bergen.

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Emmitsburg's 107.9, the Berg online at ckbg.ca. Going to be a sunny one today with a high of 23 or 73, currently sitting at about 14 or 57 here at the Berg Studios on Sandwich South in Emmitsburg. Kind of crazy here. I'm a little baffled by this. I guess scientists think that raccoons maybe in the early stages of domesticating themselves, the same way that dogs and cats did thousands of years ago. My wife's going to love this. She loves raccoons and is always like, oh, I'd love to have a pet raccoon. And I say, yeah, until it claws your face off. But yeah, researchers comparing city raccoons to their rural cousins on the city ones have noticeably shorter snouts, like over 3.5% shorter. Which I guess is one of the classic physical markers of an animal getting used to living around humans. So, listen, before anybody gets an idea, like if my wife's listening, raccoons, still wild animals, still rabies carriers, still nocturnal, still, you know, menaces to anything not nailed down. Dogs took about 14,000 years to fully domesticate. So, if raccoons are on that path at all, we still got a long, long weight ahead of us. So again, if my wife is listening, please don't go bring a raccoon home tonight.

There's Alanis Morissette on Amesburg's 107.9, The Berg. Mahjong. I'm sure you've heard of it. The 200-year-old tile game that your grandmother might play. My father-in-law is like all into it. It's having a real moment, I guess, with Gen Z. Clubs and even tournaments popping up everywhere. Younger players saying it's less about the game, more about having a reason to just sit across from actual people instead of a screen. I love board games. Like when we go on vacation, you know, we did a cruise and every night we'd go to the coffee shop area that was on the cruise and they had a bunch of board games and that's what we did. And I love it. And so, I mean, it kind of makes sense, right? That Gen Z's getting into it now. Strategy, a little luck, and a built-in excuse, I guess, to kind of hang out for a couple hours without anybody checking their phone. Old school hobbies, like, they just don't die, right? They just kind of wait, I guess, for the next generation to rediscover them. It's new stuff from Winter Republic. This is Need Your Love on Amesburg's 107.9 The Berg.

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1: AM Sparks 107.9, The Berg with Train. Hey, good morning. It's Mark McKenzie. Going to be a sunny one today with a high of 23 or 73. Currently, we're sitting at about 15. That's 59 Fahrenheit here at the Berg Studios on Sandwich South in Amherstburg.

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1: I'm Barbara Brooks with 107 News, brought to you by the Hearing and Dizziness Clinic. A Michigan man has died after a boating accident on the Detroit River in Amherstburg. Windsor police say two men were sailing Monday afternoon when their boat capsized just off the Bar Point neighborhood. A passing boaterist tried to help, but a 55-year-old man from Garden City, Michigan, later died in hospital. Police say neither man was wearing a life jacket. The tragedy comes during National Drowning Prevention Week, where the Life Saving Society says 92% of Ontario's boating drowning victims weren't wearing a life jacket. And they remind everyone to also supervise children closely around the water and never mix alcohol with boating or swimming. The countdown is on for the Gordie Howe International Bridge opening. A ribbon-cutting ceremony is planned for Friday morning, with Windsor Mayor Drew Dilkins and former Windsor West MP Brian Massey both confirming they've been invited. The bridge is expected to open to vehicle traffic on Monday, with the multi-use path for pedestrians and cyclists opening Wednesday, August 5th. The next round of contract talks for Canada's auto workers is set to begin. Just days after reaching a new deal with Ford Canada, Unifor will start negotiations with General Motors on August 10th in Toronto. Meanwhile, Stellantis employs thousands of workers in Windsor, and they'll be the last of the big three Detroit automakers to negotiate. The current contracts at both GM and Stellantis expire on September 20th. In sports, the Tigers wrap up a series in Chicago against the Cubs tonight. The Blue Jays play the third of a four-game series at home against the Rays tonight. Amherstburg weather, partly cloudy, windy, and a bit cooler today. High of 23, will feel like 25. Clear tonight with a low of 14. Sunny tomorrow with a high of 24. 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

Amherstburg's 107.9, The Bergen, online at ckbg.ca. Good morning. It is Mark McKenzie, and I got some good news for somebody this morning. Our first winner in the Kingsville Pro Rodeo giveaway, Scott Brown of Amherstburg. Scott said he always wanted to be a cowboy. Well, you're one step closer, I guess, if you go to the Kingsville Pro Rodeo. So, Scott, congrats. You got a pair of tickets waiting for you. Enjoy the rodeo. Someone from our promo department will give you a call later today and let you know how you can get those and ask you, I guess, what day that you want to go as well. That's not the only pair up for grabs, though. Spencer is going to announce our second winner this afternoon on the Midday Music and More show. And there's a bonus draw happening on our socials, too. So keep an eye there for that third winner. So good luck to everybody still in the running. And a congrats going out to Scott Brown of Amherstburg. Won himself a pair of tickets to the Kingsville Pro Rodeo. All the details online over at ckbg.ca.

Amherstburg's 107.9 The Berg with City and Color. Hey, good morning. It's Mark McKenzie. Again, a big congrats going out to Scott Brown of Amherstburg. Won himself a pair of tickets to the Kingsville Pro Rodeo. Be listening. Spencer's got another pair to give away this afternoon, and keep checking our socials as well because we got a bonus draw happening there. All right. Internet's arguing about tipping again, and maybe rightfully so. I mean, the whole tipping thing has just gotten way out of hand, but this time it's a guy who says that he judges his servers tips based on how fast they refill his pop. I guess he posted this online, and predictably, the comments split right down the middle. Half the people say speed of service should absolutely factor into the tip. The other half pointed out that your server's probably running six tables at once with half the staff they used to have. I don't know. I guess I'm kind of curious where you land on this. I think tipping's gotten out of control. I mean, the fact that they expect tips now, literally like when you go get your morning coffee, I think that's gotten out of control, right? Even for takeout. Like, you never used to have to tip for takeout. Now it's like expected that you tip. And like 20% even for takeout. Like, that's where I disagree, right? And it's like there's pressure on you even. If you don't tip, I'm like, are they judging me now because I didn't tip for takeout? If I sit down, I will always tip. Minimum 20%. Always. And sometimes more. If the service is good, I will even tip more than that. The service has got to be really, really bad for me to go under 20%. But remember, like 15% was average. You know, then it was like, oh, if you had really good service, you'd go up to 18%. But now, like after COVID, 20% is kind of the normal now, right? And I think it's gotten way out of control. Again, when you got a tip for like your morning coffee, or you go to the donut shop and they're expecting a tip, I think that's where we need to start drawing the line, right? That's some David Gray coming up for you after the Smashing Pumpkins on Amherstburg's 107.9 The Berg.

Amherst 107.9, the Berg, and online at ckbg.ca. So think about Play-Doh, right? When you were a kid, we all loved Play-Doh. Now that you're older, it'd be kind of weird for us, you know, an adult to be playing with Play-Doh. Or is it? Because Hasbro, the maker of Play-Doh, has a new line out, and it's called Play-Doh Blooms. Basically, it's Play-Doh for adults. Grown-up craft kits that let you build flower bouquets that actually look pretty realistic. It's part of that whole trend of, I guess, adults picking back up the stuff that we loved as kids just to kind of unplug for an hour and make something with our hands. Cheaper than therapy, right? Definitely cheaper than therapy. And unlike Play-Doh of our childhood, nobody's going to be mad if you leave it out on the coffee table. So genius idea, I think. Like, personally, Play-Doh for adults. I like it. Here's Alex Horn and Jelly Roll on the Berg.

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Emmitsburg's 107.9, the Berg, sunny one today with a high of 23 or 73. Currently, we're sitting at about 15 or 59 here at the Berg Studios on Sandwich South in Emmitsburg. It's Wednesday, which means Rivertown Times Week in Review going to be coming up for you at 12 noon today. Take a check your news headlines for you at the top of the hour. 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
1: I'm Barbara Brooks with 107 News, brought to you by the Hearing and Dizziness Clinic. Erie Shores Healthcare and Windsor Regional Hospital are teaming up behind the scenes to save money and strengthen local healthcare. The hospitals will share some top executive leadership while continuing to operate independently. Officials say the move will save about $2 million a year, with the money going back into patient care, programs, and equipment. Hospital leaders say patients won't notice any changes to the care they receive, and no administrative layoffs are expected. A Michigan man has died after a boating accident on the Detroit River in Amherstburg. Windsor police say two men were sailing Monday afternoon when their boat capsized just off the Bar Point neighborhood. A passing boater tried to help, but a 55-year-old man from Garden City, Michigan, later died in hospital. Police say neither man was wearing a life jacket. The tragedy comes during National Drowning Prevention Week. The Life Saving Society says 92% of Ontario's boating drowning victims weren't wearing a life jacket, and reminds everyone to also supervise children closely around the water and never mix alcohol with boating or swimming. The town of Essex is looking for aspiring artists to enter their annual Barn Quilt Design Contest. The contest winner will receive supplies needed to bring their mural to life. Once finished, their design will be added to the town's popular barn quilt trail. The contest is open to Essex residents 18 and older, with entries due by August 14th. Information and contest entry forms are on the Town of Essex website. In sports, the Jays play the third of a four-game series at home against the Rays tonight, while the Tigers wrap up a series in Chicago against the Cubs. Amherstburg weather: partly cloudy, windy, and a bit cooler today. High of 23 will feel like 25. Clear tonight with a low of 14. Sunny tomorrow with a high of 24. 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I'm Barbara Brooks for The Berg.

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Sunny one today with a high of 23 or 73, currently sitting at about 16. That's 61 Fahrenheit here at the Berg Studios on Sandwich South in Amherstburg. Of course, Amherstburg Open Air Weekends returns this weekend. Unfortunately, canceled last weekend due to all the smoke, but it will be back this weekend, downtown Amherstburg. Hopefully, we will see you out there for open air. All the details over at visitamherstburg.ca. Don't forget, if you didn't win our contest this morning for those rodeo tickets, well, don't worry. Spencer has another pair of tickets to give away this afternoon. And keep a lock to our socials because we will have a pair to give away later this afternoon on our socials as well. The Kingsville Pro Rodeo happening tomorrow through Sunday. All the details over on the events page at ckbg.ca. Here's Hootie and the Blowfish on Amherstburg's 107.9 The Berg.

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Good news if you like heat. People who regularly eat spicy food may have lower risk of heart disease and stroke. Researchers say that it actually, you know, the spicy peppers actually help boost your good cholesterol. So a little bit of a bonus. I mean, food with that much flavor already built in means you're less likely to reach for the salt shaker as well. So there's your excuse to order the hot sauce on the side today, or just have them douse even your eggs in it. Nothing like eggs with hot sauce drenched all over them. Chili peppers coming up for you after Avril Lavigne on the Berg.

Emmitsburg's 107.9 The Berg, and online at ckbg.ca. Heads up, there is a road closure, Front Road North, County Road 20, between Malden Road and North Side Road here in Emmitsburg is closed due to a vehicle collision. Police are saying to avoid the area and use alternate routes until further notice. Again, that's Front Road North, County Road 20, between Malden Road and North Side Road here in Emmitsburg, closed due to a vehicle collision. Here's Aerosmith. It's Living on the Edge on Emmitsburg's 107.9 The Berg.

Emmitsburg's 107.9 The Berg with the Counting Crows and Vanessa Carlton. Good morning, it's Mark McKenzie. Did you see big policy move out of France? Lawmakers there passed a law banning kids under 15 from using social media altogether. The first country in the European Union to go this far. Also bans phones in French high schools. French President Macron pushed hard for this one and wants it in place by the start of the school year in September, though still has to clear a constitutional review first. Not everybody in French politics is on board. Some lawmakers raise concerns about how you'd actually enforce something like this, but it did pass with solid support in both chambers. Worth watching whether other countries follow France's lead the way some have already followed Australia's. And I know Canada's kind of looking at this as well, but I do see, you know, where it's like, how are you enforcing this, right? Listen, there's always going to be people who break the rules, right? It's that's just life, right? People speed, people steal, people do bad things. But if you can at least have those rules in place, hopefully it'll prevent the majority of people from, I guess being on those kids being on social media and having those phones in schools. New stuff from Taylor Swift. I knew it. I knew you. Emmitsburg's 107.9 The Berg.

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Amherstburg's 107.9 The Berg with Imagine Dragons. Hey, good morning. It's Mark McKenzie. I'm getting on out of here, but again, just a heads up. Front Road North, County Road 20 between Malden and North Side Road is closed due to a vehicle collision. Again, that's Front Road North, County Road 20 between Malden Road and North Side Road. Closed due to a collision. Police are saying to avoid the area, use alternate routes until further notice. May end up being a little bit until they can get that all cleaned up and everything. I'm getting on out of here again. All being well, talk to you tomorrow, 6 to 10 a.m. We'll take a check of your news headlines for you coming up at the top of the hour. 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
1: I'm Barbara Brooks with 107 News, brought to you by the Hearing and Dizziness Clinic. The next round of contract talks for Canada's auto workers is set to begin. Just days after reaching a new deal with Ford Canada, Unifor will start negotiations with General Motors on August 10th in Toronto. Meanwhile, Stellantis, who employs thousands of workers in Windsor, will be the last of the big three Detroit automakers to negotiate. The current contracts at both GM and Stellantis expire September 20th. Erie Shores Healthcare and Windsor Regional Hospital are teaming up behind the scenes to save money and strengthen local healthcare. The hospitals will share some top executive leadership while continuing to operate independently. Officials say the move will save about $2 million a year, with the money going back into patient care, programs, and equipment. Hospital leaders say patients won't notice any changes to the care they receive, and no administrative layoffs are expected. The countdown is on for the Gordie Howe International Bridge. A ribbon-cutting ceremony is planned for Friday morning with Windsor Mayor Drew Dilkins and former Windsor West MP Brian Massey both confirming they've been invited. The bridge is expected to open to vehicle traffic on Monday, with the multi-use path for pedestrians and cyclists opening Wednesday, August 5th. In sports, the Tigers wrap up a series in Chicago against the Cubs tonight, while the Blue Jays play the third of a four-game series at home against the Rays. Amherstburg weather, partly cloudy, windy, and a bit cooler today. A high of 23 will feel like 25. Clear tonight with a low of 14, sunny tomorrow with a high of 24. 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I'm Barbara Brooks for The Burg.

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1: I'm Barbara Brooks with 107 News, brought to you by the Hearing and Dizziness Clinic. A Michigan man has died after a boating accident on the Detroit River in Amherstburg. Windsor police say two men were sailing Monday afternoon when their boat capsized just off the Bar Point neighborhood. A passing boaterist tried to help, but a 55-year-old man from Garden City, Michigan, later died in hospital. Police say neither man was wearing a life jacket. The tragedy comes during National Drowning Prevention Week, where the Life Saving Society says 92% of Ontario's boating drowning victims weren't wearing a life jacket.

jacket. And they remind everyone to also supervise children closely around the water and never mix alcohol with boating or swimming. The countdown is on for the Gordie Howe International Bridge opening. A ribbon-cutting ceremony is planned for Friday morning, with Windsor Mayor Drew Dilkins and former Windsor West MP Brian Massey both confirming they've been invited. The bridge is expected to open to vehicle traffic on Monday, with the multi-use path for pedestrians and cyclists opening Wednesday, August 5th. The next round of contract talks for Canada's auto workers is set to begin. Just days after reaching a new deal with Ford Canada, Unifor will start negotiations with General Motors on August 10th in Toronto. Meanwhile, Stellantis employs thousands of workers in Windsor, and they'll be the last of the big three Detroit automakers to negotiate. The current contracts at both GM and Stellantis expire on September 20th. In sports, the Tigers wrap up a series in Chicago against the Cubs tonight. The Blue Jays play the third of a four-game series at home against the Rays tonight. Amherstburg weather, partly cloudy, windy, and a bit cooler today. High of 23, will feel like 25. Clear tonight with a low of 14. Sunny tomorrow with a high of 24. 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I'm Barbara Brooks for The Berg.

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Now presenting In Memoriam, brought to you by CKBG Cares. Walter Bezina passed peacefully July 20th at the age of 82 in the presence of his wife and soulmate of 34 years, Diane. He is predeceased by his first wife, Rita McIntyre. He is also predeceased by his mother, father, and two sisters. Father of Rose, Lauren, Rhonda, and Tysa Richard. He was the papa of Jordan, Jaden, Ava, Dylan, Serena, Carson, Brooke, Brandon, and Emily, and grandpapa of Harper. Walter was a good listener and a hard worker, as well as mentor and advisor to many. If you so desire, donations to a charity of your choice would be appreciated by the family. As cremation has taken place, memorial visitation will be held this coming Thursday, July 23rd, from 4 to 7 p.m. On Friday, July 24th, there will be a memorial service to honor Walter, 10 a.m. at Family's First Dougal, with interment to follow at Heavenly Rest Cemetery. Ryan Daniel Fizikas. It is with profound sadness that we announce the passing of Ryan at the age of 48. He fought a courageous 17-month battle with glioblastoma. He was a beloved husband, father, son, brother, son-in-law, brother-in-law, uncle, friend, and coach. Ryan leaves behind his cherished wife of 24 years, Jessica. He adored and was so proud of his children, Sarah, Matthew, and Eric. He will be missed by his furry companion, Marner, but he is probably already throwing a ball with Tucker. Son of Jane and Gary Fizikas, and brother to Scott, Effie. He was a son-in-law to Paulette and Jim Fizikas, and bonus brother to Jen, Brad Masonville, Chris, Steve Goulet, Kelly, Dave Campbell, and Jimmy Fizikas, Brooke. Ryan loved his many nieces and nephews. He was a mold maker by trade and finished his career as an estimator. His passion was coaching, and it showed. He loved coaching his sons in minor hockey and even coached all three kids in soccer. He was such a devoted and loving father that he would have coached gymnastics, but that was a little out of his wheelhouse. Ryan was a huge sports fan. He was a diehard Toronto Maple Leaf and Michigan Wolverine fan and amazed people with his insane sports knowledge. He could put a smile on anyone's face with his incredible sense of humor. Ryan will be sorely missed, but never forgotten by his family and friends, especially the Hicksons and the Mullers. We'd like to express our heartfelt thanks to the staff at Windsor Regional Cancer Center, Windsor Regional Hospital Olette Campus, Essex Windsor EMS, and Hospice of Windsor Essex. And special thanks to Dr. Butler and staff, as well as Dr. Elishal and Nurse Nicole, Dr. Kilcarney and Nurse Carrie, and all the angels at Hospice of Windsor and Essex, who treated us like family. To honor Ryan, please feel free to wear your sports jerseys or fan wear. 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Visitation will be held Thursday, July 23rd, from 3 to 5 and 7 to 9 p.m. And again on Friday, July 24th, from 3 to 5 and 7 to 9 p.m. at Family's First Dougal. On Saturday, July 25th, family and friends are invited to meet at Our Lady of Mount Carmel Parish for Mass of Christian Burial at 11, with cremation to follow. This has been In Memoriam.

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1: It feels like fall. Is it just me, or does anybody else feel that way?
2: Well, I left the house this morning still with my shorts on, and almost thought about going back in and changing to longer pants, but I'll brave the elements today.
1: Enjoy it. I think warmer temperatures are coming for the weekend for sure. So it's a nice break, right?
2: It is, yeah.
1: Smoke from the wildfires in northern Ontario came through the area late last week and created quite the impact on air quality here in Amherstburg.
2: Yeah, there's a lot of cancellations in minor sports, either postponed or canceled games. And I know open air weekends was canceled last weekend. It should be back on this weekend, though. So a lot of stuff was either put on the shelf or just outright canceled. Yeah, it's very unfortunate what's happening in northern Ontario, and the smoke really blew through the region, so we got a few different angles of how the smoke came through and what it looked like. I mean, from how it looked over the Detroit River to how it looked in Malden Center near the wind turbines, and even what it made the sun look like. It was just kind of eerie last week for a couple days. But yeah, it's nothing what they're going through in northern Ontario, that's for sure. So, thankfully, the

0: air quality statement has been rescinded, and but still take it easy out there. It seems to be a lot more clearer than it was about this time last week. So yeah, but things are returning to normal, and thankfully for that. Hopefully we don't get impacted by something like that for a while.
1: I have a brother that lives in Thunder Bay, and he's a police officer up there, so he's been assisting in the evacuations. And like you said, what we endured here last week is nothing compared to what they're facing up there. So sending all of our thoughts and prayers to those in Northern Ontario, and hopefully we can get this under control over the next I haven't heard what's under control, how many fires are still burning, but I'm sure that it's a battle they're waging every day. So
0: it was close to 200 last I had heard, but I don't have, that was from a few days ago. So
1: holy smokes, literally.
0: Pardon the pun.
1: Yeah. Over a decade in the making, construction is officially underway at the region's new mega hospital. Groundbreaking took place last Thursday.
0: Yeah, check that out. Premier Doug Ford in the area for the grand, well, not the grand opening, the groundbreaking for the Fancy Family Hospital at the corner of County Road 42 and the 9th concession. It was quite the big deal. Of course, the premier was there, local MPPs were there, and a whole lot of dignitaries were there. Members of Windsor City Council, a lot of members of Essex County Council were there, and it turned into a fairly big deal, as it should be. It's something that's been a long time coming, and after, I think, over a decade of hard work, from anything from meetings to lobbying the government to doing all the things that need to be done to get this thing started, construction is finally getting underway at the new Fancy Family Hospital. A lot of donors have stepped up over the years. A lot of them with 7 and even 8 figure donations, and it was a big celebration last Thursday. It started at the Chicharro Club. It was supposed to be, all of it was supposed to be at the hospital site, but they had to pivot. Again, that's due to the wildfire smoke, but they managed to get the actual groundbreaking itself, the shovels literally in the ground at the hospital site. Full coverage of that in this week's RTT, so make sure you check that out.
1: Do they have a projected opening date for the hospital?
0: I believe phase one is about 3 years, I think they said.
1: Wow.
0: And it's going to be a 3-phase process. For some reason, the date 2033 three sticks in my head, but don't hold me to that.
1: You'll be 100 years old.
0: Just about.
1: Wrapping up town council news, town unanimously opposed being part of the Ontario government bring your own alcohol event permit. A development proposal for land at the corner of Sandwich Street South and Elma has raised concerns, and council is looking to the county to further study the issue of AI data centers.
0: Yeah, the development at 13 Sandwich Street South, people are concerned about that traffic, and a proposed drive-through lane would go behind the property and in behind people's houses. So people had concerns about that. So we got the full coverage of that story in this week's paper. Again, the AI data centers, that turned into a decent story, and people don't want any part of that in this area. And I actually kind of joined them on that. I'm not really interested in that, but the town is going to look to the county to take more of a regional approach on that. And the bring your own alcohol thing, it kind of fell flat. The town not really interested in that. Members of the Windsor Essex County Health Unit on hand to speak to it, but they really weren't called upon. Turns out the health unit and the town are of the same mind, don't really want it. Safety issues being one of them, one of the issues, I should say. And so that's not going forward. It's a thanks, but no thanks from the town, and as it turns out, from the health unit as well.
1: Does council meet the 27th, or they're off till August?
0: The next meeting, I believe, is August 10th. They're on summer schedule, so
1: once a
0: barring a special meeting, yeah, it's only once a month.
1: The grand opening of a new pharmacy, walk-in clinic, and medical practice was held over the weekend on Victoria Street.
0: The SV Care Pharmacy and Walk-In Clinic and Medical Practice open at 38 Victoria Street South. For those of you who have been here a while, it's many years ago, it was the former Rocco's Fine Foods. It's had various incarnations since, and that now there's a pharmacy, walk-in clinic, and a doctor stationed out of there. Turned out to be quite the big deal. We had two MPs and two members of council and various dignitaries from around the area and helped cut the ribbon, cut the cake, and take a tour, and it turned out to be a large event, and more doctors are anticipated in coming. Against SCSV Care Clinic and Pharmacy, that's at 38 Victoria Street South. It's just south of Alma Street, between Alma and Fort.
1: I think it's the old Tom Martin cabinets.
0: I think so. I think that was in there for a while. There's a very, I know Tanology's in there now, and it's right at the corner of Victoria Street South and Fort Street. And
1: lots of parking too.
0: Yeah, ample parking on site, that's for sure. In fact, that's one of the things Essex MP Chris Lewis remarked about. He couldn't believe the amount of parking, and I mean, he was one of the people impressed with the size of the building. There's a lot of room in there, more room than it looked like, so make sure you check out the story in this week's RTT and on the website, rivertowntimes.com.
1: Turning our attention to sports, the Fighting Island Boxing Club held a Past the Dinner fundraiser over the weekend in support of Curtis Rialba.
0: Yeah, Curtis is heading to Oklahoma this weekend, actually, to compete in the Rival Tournament as part of a Canadian team contingent. He's going down there with other Team Canada members, so good luck to Curtis. He's moved up a couple weight classes.
1: So bye. Yeah.
0: Any
1: don't comment on that.
0: Okay, yeah, I was going to say about, I know your punching ability firsthand, but I'm just kidding, but... At any rate, good luck to Curtis. We are serious about that. And it's about $2,500 to send him down. And I haven't heard yet what the pasta dinner raised, but I'm sure it raised a good chunk of money. They had a good crowd at Shooters on Sunday evening. You could support a good cause. And I know I was one of the many folks watching the World Cup final while we were there as well. So it turned out to be a good event. And good luck to Curtis. And good luck to all fighters with the Fighting Island Boxing Club.
1: Maybe next week we'll have an update on how he did over the weekend. It would be nice, wouldn't it?
0: Yeah, no, they're pretty good at keeping me in the loop of letting me know what's happening. If other sports teams and groups want to keep me in the loop, send your write-ups and your news tips to mail@rivertowntimes.com.
1: Speaking of which, the Amherstburg Cardinals U-12, they have kept you informed, and you were out at one of their games on Sunday at Malden Center.
0: Yeah, it didn't turn out to be the greatest game in the world for the Cardinals, but that's okay. They're a young team. They're learning. They got a lot of good young players, and they're learning the sport. And, you know, they got to come together and play as a team, and they're doing that. They're showing a lot of improvement. That's what their coaches tell me. So we got the story on that on page 11 of this week's RTT and on the sports section of this week's website. Check it out under the sports tab. It's, again, rivertowntimes.com. And I'll give you my email address again. I know we got at least one coach that sends me in his game reports, and other coaches are invited to do so as well. That's right now, of course, baseball and soccer and anything else going on, and that'll apply to hockey as well. And that's mail@rivertowntimes.com. Again, mail@rivertowntimes.com comes right to my computer, and look forward to hearing from you.
1: I can give you a U18 Cardinals baseball update.
0: Oh, please do.
1: They are still winless on the year, and nobody is improving. It has not been a great season for that team, but they show up and they compete together. And I think more than anything, they're having a lot of fun. And there have been moments that are quite entertaining to watch, though.
0: So. I understand you have a personal connection to the team.
1: I don't admit it, but my son Luca is on that team, and they're trying. They're definitely trying. And like I said, we're having a lot of fun. So maybe there'll be a breaking story that they can come together for a win, or just maybe not be mercied. That would be a plus at this point in the season. So
0: as long as they're working hard and having fun, I guess that's at the end of the day, that's the main thing.
1: I guess, right? All right, turning our attention to the weekend, Tolly's Follies continues. They have an ad on page 2. You went out and watched the show again last week, was it, Ron? Last Thursday?
0: It was last Friday. Caught the show, and it's a two-person show. It's Carl Gambacourt and Megan Quinn are the two actors that star in Tolly's Follies. Tolly's Folly, I should say. It's a partnership between the Inspired Acting Lab at the University of Windsor and Heritage Colchester. The latter group is trying to raise funds to fundraise for the repair, upgrade, and renovate the historic Colchester Schoolhouse. And the play is at Christ Anglican Church in Colchester. The Colchester Schoolhouse is right across the street, and the church is located at 190 Bagot Street in Colchester.
1: And this is the last weekend, so your last chance to get out there and see that.
0: Yep, performance is Thursday, Friday, and Saturday evening, I should say, at 7 o'clock. And Sunday evening, the performance is at 2 p.m.
1: Midsummer Dinner is going to be tomorrow, July 23rd, put on by Briarswood and the Amherstburg Rotary Club. That's at GL Heritage from 4:30 to 9. It is a ticketed event. I think, I'm not positive, that there are still tickets available. You can check that out at briarswood.com/events. You and I will be there with our special friend, Gerald Lemire. So if you see us out there and you're out, be sure to come by and say hi to Ron and I and Gerald. This weekend, Amherstburg's gone car crazy. The car show is back in town. That's Sunday from 10 to 3. So if you're looking to go downtown and wonder why there are so many cars, that would be why. So you'll be out, I'm sure, covering that for us.
0: Yeah, I'll be clicking away, and hopefully they get a lot of cars, and they get upwards of 700 cars most
1: year. That's crazy.
0: That's what I think is their maximum. I don't know for sure. I don't know if they can fit any more in, because they fill the downtown streets. They fill, and that includes not only the open air footprint, but they go all the way down Dalhousie to Toddy Jones Park, and they fill Toddy Jones Park. So it's a fun event. So we'll be out taking pictures and doing our thing.
1: And also coming up, it's not until August, but Music Off the Back Porch is back. Is it the...
0: August 7th?
1: 7th.
0: The Friday night, August 7th.
1: We'll keep you informed of that, too.
0: And the Living History Festival, August... Well, the Civic Holiday Weekend at Fort Malden National Historic Site. So make sure you check that out as well.
1: Lots of things still up and coming. Was there anything else, Ron, that you wanted to add before we sign off today?
0: I guess we're plugging future events and the Essex County Steam and Gas Engine Shows, the second weekend in August. I mentioned that now because later today I'll be out...
1: Threshing wheat?
0: Taking pictures of the bike. Of the wheat, it's they thresh at the show. They bind right now, so it's a little over 100 years old now. I think this binder, it's donated by Morris Kurzik to the club, and Morris let me know that Wednesday afternoon they'll be taking the wheat off. So this afternoon they'll be at a field just off Middle Side Road. If you see a really old binder out there wondering what they're doing, they're taking the wheat off, and it all goes to the Essex County Steam and Gas Engine Show, which is in early August, second weekend.
1: I'll take the picture if you want to hop down there and help.
0: That's
1: you
0: okay.
1: End up binding yourself up. That's what you would end up doing.
0: Exactly, I'd fall in the thing. It'd be all all tied up. And
1: at least it's cooler, because I know in years past it's kind of been extremely hot when they've decided to do this. So at least today it's going to be a nice cool day for them to be out there.
0: Exactly, yeah. It'll be nice for them.
1: All right, we want to shout out our drivers, Louise and Ashley. They're out delivering papers for us today, filling up our boxes and storefronts here in Amherstburg, Essex, Harrow, and LaSalle. Is that it, Ron?
0: I think that's it, yeah. So just pick up your copy of the print edition, check us out online. Yeah, we'll be back next week on the air 12 noon and the replay at 4:30 p.m. right here on 107.9 CKBG The Burg. And thanks for listening and see you next week.
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It is the Legend here live in the studio, 107.9 FM. Happy Wednesday. I'm loving it out there. Sunny, 22 degrees Celsius. Kind of feels like a fall day out there, and fall is my favorite season. I'm loving this. I cannot wait to go outside, walk after, get some exercise. Finally, a break from the humidity. Well, we got a great show for you today. There's quite a few local events to chat to you about. I'm going to be announcing the winner of a pair of tickets for the Kingsville Pro Rodeo at 12:40. Ronnie Chambers' Question of the Week at 1:15. And, of course, great music to be played. Here's the Sheepdogs, Feeling Good on the Berg.

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Taylor Swift with Cruel Summer on Amherstburg's 107.9 FM. It's kind of been a cruel summer for us so far with all the smog and humidity. Glad today is nice and cool. I'm loving it. It's a legend here live in the studio, folks. I have the winner of a pair of tickets to the Kingsville Pro Rodeo right here. Congratulations goes to Mark Deshane. Mark, if you're listening, you're going to have a great time. This is going to be a phenomenal event. I'll see you there. Don't forget, folks, we still have one more winner to announce. That's going to be over our social media. Stay tuned.

One of my favorite Cure songs, Friday, I'm in Love. You know, I gotta say, Robert Smith, that man is a genius. Love it. It's the legend here live in the studio, folks. Got a little less than 7 minutes now until we get to your top of the hour news. And until then, we're gonna close out this hour with some more great music. Kicking it off with the Scorpions. No one...

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1: I'm Barbara Brooks with 107 News, brought to you by the Hearing and Dizziness Clinic. Erie Shores Healthcare and Windsor Regional Hospital are teaming up behind the scenes to save money and strengthen local healthcare. The hospitals will share some top executive leadership while continuing to operate independently. Officials say the move will save about $2 million a year, with the money going back into patient care, programs, and equipment. Hospital leaders say patients won't notice any changes to the care they receive, and no administrative layoffs are expected. A Michigan man has died after a boating accident on the Detroit River in Amherstburg. Windsor police say two men

were sailing Monday afternoon when their boat capsized just off the Bar Point neighborhood. A passing boater tried to help, but a 55-year-old man from Garden City, Michigan, later died in hospital. Police say neither man was wearing a life jacket. The tragedy comes during National Drowning Prevention Week. The Life Saving Society says 92% of Ontario's boating drowning victims weren't wearing a life jacket and reminds everyone to also supervise children closely around the water and never mix alcohol with boating or swimming. The town of Essex is looking for aspiring artists to enter their annual barn quilt design contest. The contest winner will receive supplies needed to bring their mural to life. Once finished, their design will be added to the town's popular barn quilt trail. The contest is open to Essex residents 18 and older, with entries due by August 14th. Information and contest entry forms are on the Town of Essex website. In sports, the Jays play the third of a four-game series at home against the Rays tonight, while the Tigers wrap up a series in Chicago against the Cubs. Emmersburg weather, partly cloudy, windy, and a bit cooler today. High of 23 will feel like 25. Clear tonight with a low of 14. Sunny tomorrow with a high of 24. 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I'm Barbara Brooks for The Berg.

It's the Legend here on Amherstburg's 107.9 FM. That was U2, With or Without You. Love that track. We're at the top of the 1 o'clock hour, and that means that it is time to give you the first piece of On This Day in History for July 22nd. This one takes place a long time ago, back in the year 1893. A then 33-year-old Catherine Bates wrote the famous song America the Beautiful. Bates was standing at the top of Pikes Peak in Colorado when she was inspired to write the song, and the song started as a poem that she originally named Pikes Peak. Very interesting and incredible first piece of On This Day in History here on the Berg. I will be back shortly to give you Ronnie Chambers' Question of the Week. Till then, we got some more great music for you like this from the Glorious Sons, Everything Is All Right on the Berg.

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This is your Midday Music and More show. It is time for Ronnie Chambers' Question of the Week. This week, Ronnie asked a question that I really enjoyed, and I get, you know, nostalgic trips on. What are some things that only people from Amherstburg understand? And, I think of the mall. And I think of, you know, the carnival that we used to have sometimes at the mall parking lot, or it was where the skate park used to be, now where North Star is. Like, I think of things like that. Molly had the same idea. She said she misses Whitewoods Mall, which I completely agree with, and Rocco's. Wow, I remember going in there a few times when I was really, really young. Rocco's closed when I was relatively young. So this is bringing back some key memories for me. She has clients mention it on a regular basis, and it reminds her of when Renee would give her a pepperoni from behind the meat counter. Her family would wholesale their sweet corn to them. That is a wonderful memory right there. John said the Monopoly subdivision. Yeah, you probably say that to someone that's from like LaSalle, Windsor, Tecumseh. You know, oh yeah, I live in the Monopoly. They're going to be like, what is that? The board game? Greg said the power going out due to a gust of wind. Oh boy, no comment right there. Ronnie Chambers' question of the week. You know, I love that question. What is something that only people from Amherstburg would understand? You know, it just makes you think, you know, and that's what came to my mind right away. Good old Whitewoods Mall, carnival sometimes being in the parking lot of Whitewoods Mall, or the carnival that was at where the new North Star location is. I really miss it. Ronnie Chambers' question of the week, only here on The Berg.

It's the legend here live in the studio, folks. Some big news out of the UK. Can you believe this? My favorite band, Oasis, their studio album, What's the Story? Morning Glory, has been crowned the biggest studio album out of the UK ever. This news comes as the UK's official albums chart celebrates its 70th anniversary today, and that was the huge announcement today. What's the Story? Morning Glory officially crowned as the UK's biggest studio album of all time. Fantastic album. Highly recommend everybody sit down at some point and listen to it, and listen to my favorite song from that album, Don't Look Back in Anger.

0: 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Well, folks, we are just 2 days away from open stage at Music Land. The doors and sign up is at 7. 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If anybody is interested in performing this, come on out, show up a little earlier than 7 to sign up. And if anybody is interested in just watching, highly recommend you show up a little earlier as well to try to grab a seat. I know a lot of people that cannot wait for the open stage at Music Land. CKBG,
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Alrighty, folks, we got just about 5 minutes now until we get you to your top of the hour news. And until then, we're going to close out this hour with some more great music, kicking it off with the American Authors. Here is Best Day of My Life on the Berg.

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1: I'm Barbara Brooks with 107 News, brought to you by the Hearing and Dizziness Clinic. The next round of contract talks for Canada's auto workers is set to begin. Just days after reaching a new deal with Ford Canada, Unifor will start negotiations with General Motors on August 10th in Toronto. Meanwhile, Stellantis, who employs thousands of workers in Windsor, will be the last of the big three Detroit automakers to negotiate. The current contracts at both GM and Stellantis expire September 20th. Erie Shores Healthcare and Windsor Regional Hospital are teaming up behind the scenes to save money and strengthen local healthcare. The hospitals will share some top executive leadership while continuing to operate independently. Officials say the move will save about $2 million a year, with the money going back into patient care, programs, and equipment. Hospital leaders say patients won't notice any changes to the care they receive, and no administrative layoffs are expected. The countdown is on for the Gordie Howe International Bridge. A ribbon-cutting ceremony is planned for Friday morning with Windsor Mayor Drew Dilkins and former Windsor West MP Brian Massey both confirming they've been invited. The bridge is expected to open to vehicle traffic on Monday, with the multi-use path for pedestrians and cyclists opening Wednesday, August 5th. In sports, the Tigers wrap up a series in Chicago against the Cubs tonight, while the Blue Jays play the third of a four-game series at home against the Rays. Amherstburg weather, partly

cloudy, windy, and a bit cooler today. A high of 23 will feel like 25. Clear tonight with a low of 14. Sunny tomorrow with a high of 24. 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

It's Legend here on Amherstburg's 107.9 FM. We are at the top of the 2 o'clock hour, so that means that it is time to give you the second piece of On This Day in History for July 22nd. Let's go on a trip back to the year 1999. Does anybody remember this? Woodstock 99. What a huge concert. A lot of bad things happened during it, but it is memorable. It took place in Rome, New York. The event was trying to emulate Woodstock 1969. Over 200,000 people attended. A lot of people. That is your second piece of On This Day in History here on the Berg. Still have plenty more local events to chat to you about. Until then, we got some more great music for you. How about some Alanis Morissette? Thank you on the Berg.

Some Zeppelin for you on your work hour. That's the way. 107.9 FM. It's a legend here, folks. Got some more local events for you. I'm going to be at the Kingsville Pro Rodeo on Friday. It starts tomorrow, runs until Sunday. If you need tickets for that, go to kingsvilleprorodeo.ca. Hope to see a lot of people there and our winners there. Also, this weekend, Friday night, kicking it off in the Berg, Bagpipes in the Berg at 7. Featured group's going to be Amherstburg Soccer Club Girls and Boys. 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Friendly reminder, there is no yoga in the park on July 26th. Open-air weekends, love it here in Amherstburg. They got the guided historic tours. They got the chess outside as well. And, you know, just strolling around the streets is beautiful.

Lect of Soul, Shine on Amherstburg's 107.9 FM, your workday show. I'm the legend here, folks. Couple more events to chat to you about. Tomorrow, there is an Amherstburg Accessibility Advisory Committee meeting at Town Hall. That's at 5 p.m. Tomorrow is also White Goods Pickup. Friday is the Vendor Youth Market. 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Also, free historic tours at 2. Then Sunday, it's Amherstburg's Gone Car Crazy Show from 10 until 3. Coffee and Culture, 3 o'clock. Another busy weekend here in the Berg. It's the place to be.

0: I have been very fortunate enough to see that song live from the Verve's lead singer, Richard Ashcroft, last year. Man, what a performance that was. It's a legend here. That's the Verve with Bittersweet Symphony here on the Berg. We got a little less than 10 minutes now until we get you to your top of the hour news, folks. Until then, we're going to take a break. And when we come back, we'll hear some Eddie Money. Don't touch that dial.
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1: I'm Barbara Brooks with 107 News, brought to you by the Hearing and Dizziness Clinic. A Michigan man has died after a boating accident on the Detroit River in Amherstburg. Windsor police say two men were sailing Monday afternoon when their boat capsized just off the Bar Point neighborhood. A passing boaterist tried to help, but a 55-year-old man from Garden City, Michigan, later died in hospital. Police say neither man was wearing a life jacket. The tragedy comes during National Drowning Prevention Week, where the Life Saving Society

And he says 92% of Ontario's boating drowning victims weren't wearing a life jacket. And they remind everyone to also supervise children closely around the water and never mix alcohol with boating or swimming. The countdown is on for the Gordie Howe International Bridge opening. A ribbon-cutting ceremony is planned for Friday morning, with Windsor Mayor Drew Dilkins and former Windsor West MP Brian Massey both confirming they've been invited. The bridge is expected to open to vehicle traffic on Monday, with the multi-use path for pedestrians and cyclists opening Wednesday, August 5th. The next round of contract talks for Canada's auto workers is set to begin. Just days after reaching a new deal with Ford Canada, Unifor will start negotiations with General Motors on August 10th in Toronto. Meanwhile, Stellantis employs thousands of workers in Windsor, and they'll be the last of the big three Detroit automakers to negotiate. The current contracts at both GM and Stellantis expire on September 20th. In sports, the Tigers wrap up a series in Chicago against the Cubs tonight. The Blue Jays play the third of a four-game series at home against the Rays tonight. Amherstburg weather, partly cloudy, windy, and a bit cooler today. High of 23, will feel like 25. Clear tonight with a low of 14. Sunny tomorrow with a high of 24. 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I'm Barbara Brooks for The Berg.

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It is the Legend here, folks, live in the studio. You're tuned in to your workforce station. This is the Midday Music and More show. Now, we're at the top of the 3 o'clock hour, so that means that it is time to give you the third piece of On This Day in History for July 22nd. We are going back 10 years ago to 2016. Funai Electric announced that the world's last VCR would be manufactured that month, and that just killed a little piece of my childhood reading that. So that is your third piece of On This Day in History here on the Berg. I still have one more piece of On This Day in History for you, and then I will be telling you what today's National Day is. Until then, we got some more great music for you like this from Arkells, My Heart's Always Yours on the Berg.

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It's the Legend here, folks. I have your final piece of On This Day in History for July 22nd. We're going back to the year 2019. This was a huge movie. Marvel's Avengers Endgame became the most financially successful movie of all time. On this day, the movie had grossed an incredible $2.79 billion. Wow. Today is National Hammock Day, and today is a beauty to lay out on a hammock. So cool out there, but the sun is out. I love it. That is going to do it for On This Day in History, July 22nd, here on The Berg.

Hey, it's Legend saying goodbye to you all. I hope you've had a great time listening in. I've certainly had a great time chatting to you. 107.9 FM's Midday Music and More show out for today, but back tomorrow, 12:30 until 3:30. Until then, enjoy the rest of your Wednesday, Amherstburg. 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
1: I'm Barbara Brooks with 107 News, brought to you by the Hearing and Dizziness Clinic. Erie Shores Healthcare and Windsor Regional Hospital are teaming up behind the scenes to save money and strengthen local healthcare. The hospitals will share some top executive leadership while continuing to operate independently. Officials say the move will save about $2 million a year, with the money going back into patient care, programs, and equipment. Hospital leaders say patients won't notice any changes to the care they receive, and no administrative layoffs are expected. A Michigan man has died after a boating accident on the Detroit River in Amherstburg. Windsor police say two men were sailing Monday afternoon when their boat capsized just off the Bar Point neighborhood. A passing boater tried to help, but a 55-year-old man from Garden City, Michigan, later died in hospital. Police say neither man was wearing a life jacket. The tragedy comes during National Drowning Prevention Week. The Life Saving Society says 92% of Ontario's boating drowning victims weren't wearing a life jacket, and reminds everyone to also supervise children closely around the water and never mix alcohol with boating or swimming. The town of Essex is looking for aspiring artists to enter their annual Barn Quilt Design Contest. The contest winner will receive supplies needed to bring their mural to life. Once finished, their design will be added to the town's popular barn quilt trail. The contest is open to Essex residents 18 and older, with entries due by August 14th. Information and contest entry forms are on the Town of Essex website. In sports, the Jays play the third of a four-game series at home against the Rays tonight, while the Tigers wrap up a series in Chicago against the Cubs. Amherstburg weather: partly cloudy, windy, and a bit cooler today. High of 23 will feel like 25. Clear tonight with a low of 14. Sunny tomorrow with a high of 24. 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

guess that's probably part of the problem. Yeah, sometimes you're wrong, sometimes you're right. I'm just gonna keep moving. Yeah.

0: Good day, Ms. Berg. It's myself, Laura D'Alessandro.
1: And it's Ron Joffe from the Rivertown Times, back on the airwaves of 107.9 FM, CKBG The Berg, for the Rivertown Times Week in Review. 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
0: It feels like fall. Is it just me, or does anybody else feel that way?
1: Well, I left the house this morning still with my shorts on and almost thought about going back in and changing to longer pants, but I'll brave the elements today.
0: Enjoy it. I think warmer temperatures are coming for the weekend for sure. So it's a nice break, right?
1: It is, yeah.
0: Smoke from the wildfires in northern Ontario came through the area late last week and created quite the impact on air quality here in Amherstburg.
1: Yeah, there's a lot of cancellations in minor sports, either postponed or canceled games. And I know open air weekends was canceled last weekend. It should be back on this weekend, though. So a lot of stuff was either put on the shelf or just outright canceled. Yeah, it's really unfortunate what's happening in northern Ontario, and the smoke really blew through the region, so we got a few different angles of how the smoke came through and what it looked like. I mean, from how it looked over the Detroit River to how it looked in Malden Center near the wind turbines, and even what it made the sun look like. It was just kind of eerie last week for a couple days. But yeah, it's nothing what they're going through in northern Ontario, that's for sure. So, thankfully the air quality statement has been rescinded, but still take it easy out there. It seems to be a lot more clear than it was about this time last week. So yeah, but things are returning to normal, and thankfully for that. Hopefully we don't get impacted by something like that for a while.
0: I have a brother that lives in Thunder Bay, and he's a police officer up there, so he's been assisting in the evacuations. And like you said, what we endured here last week is nothing compared to what they're facing up there. So sending all of our thoughts and prayers to those in northern Ontario, and hopefully we can get this under control over the next I haven't heard what's under control, how many fires are still burning, but I'm sure that it's a battle they're waging every day. So
1: it was close to 200 last I had heard, but yeah. I don't have that's probably from a few days ago. So
0: holy smokes, literally.
1: Pardon the pun.
0: Yeah. Over a decade in the making, construction is officially underway at the region's new mega hospital. Groundbreaking took place last Thursday.
1: Yeah, check that out. Premier Doug Ford in the area for the groundbreaking for the Fancy Family Hospital at the corner of County Road 42 and the 9th concession. It was quite the big deal. Of course, the Premier was there, local MPPs were there, and a whole lot of dignitaries were there. Members of Windsor City Council, a lot of members of Essex County Council were there, and it turned into a fairly big deal, as it should be. It's something that's been a long time coming, and after, I think, over a decade of hard work, from anything from meetings to lobbying the government to doing all the things that need to be done to get this thing started, construction is finally getting underway at the new Fancy Family Hospital. A lot of donors have stepped up over the years. A lot of them with 7 and even 8 figure donations, and it was a big celebration last Thursday. It started at the Chicharro Club. All of it was supposed to be at the hospital site, but they had to pivot. Again, that's due to the wildfire smoke, but they managed to get the actual groundbreaking itself, the shovels literally in the ground at the hospital site. Full coverage of that in this week's RTT, so make sure you check that out.
0: Do they have a projected opening date for the hospital?
1: I believe phase one is about 3 years, I think they said.
0: Wow.
1: Yeah, it's going to be a 3-phase process. For some reason, the date 2033 sticks in my head, but don't hold me to that.
0: You'll be 100 years old.
1: Just about.
0: Wrapping up town council news, town unanimously opposed being part of the Ontario government bring your own alcohol event permit. A development proposal for land at the corner of Sandwich Street South and Elma has raised concerns, and council is looking to the county to further study the issue of AI data centers.
1: Yeah, the development at 13 Sandwich Street South, people are concerned about that traffic, and a proposed drive-through lane would go behind the property and in behind people's houses. So people had concerns about that. So we got the full coverage of that story in this week's paper. Again, the AI data centers, that turned into a decent story, and people don't want any part of that in this area. And I actually kind of joined them on that. I'm not really interested in that, but the town is going to look to the county to take more of a regional approach on that. And the bring your own alcohol thing, it kind of fell flat. The town not really interested in that. Members of the Windsor Essex County Health Unit on hand to speak to it, but they really weren't called upon. Turns out the health unit and the town are of the same mind, don't really want it. Safety issues being one of the issues, and so that's not going forward. It's a thanks, but no thanks from the town, and as it turns out, from the health unit as well.
0: Does council meet the 27th, or they're off till August?
1: The next meeting, I believe, is August 10th. They're on summer schedule, so
0: once a month.
1: Barring a special meeting, yeah, it's only once a month.
0: The grand opening of a new pharmacy, walk-in clinic, and medical practice was held over over the weekend on Victoria Street.
1: The SV Care Pharmacy and Walk-In Clinic and Medical Practice open at 38 Victoria Street South. For those of you who have been here a while, it's many years ago as the former Rocco's Fine Foods. It's had various incarnations since, and that now there's a pharmacy, walk-in clinic, and a doctor stationed out of there. Turned out to be quite the big deal. We had two MPs and two members of council and various dignitaries from around the area and helped cut the ribbon, cut the cake, and take a tour, and it turned out to be a large event, and more doctors are anticipated in coming. Against the SV Care Clinic and Pharmacy that's at 38 Victoria Street South. It's just south of Alma Street, between Alma and Fort.
0: I think it's the old Tom Martin cabinets.
1: I think so. I think that was in there for a while. There's a very, I know Tanology's in there now, and it's right at the corner of Victoria Street South and Fort Street.
0: Lots of parking, too.
1: Yeah, ample parking on site, that's for sure. In fact, that's one of the things Essex MP Chris Lewis remarked about. He couldn't believe the amount of parking, and I mean, he was one of the people impressed with the size of the building. There's a lot of room in there, and more room than it looked like, so make sure you check out the story in this week's RTT and on the website, rivertowntimes.com.
0: Turning our attention to sports, the Fighting Island Boxing Club held a Past the Dinner fundraiser over the weekend in support of Curtis Rialba.
1: Yeah, Curtis is heading to Oklahoma this weekend, actually, to compete in the Rival Tournament as part of a Canadian team contingent. He's going down there with...
0: Rialba.
1: Yeah, Curtis is heading to Oklahoma this weekend, actually, to compete in the Rival Tournament as part of a Canadian team contingent. He's

0: firsthand, but I'm just kidding. But at any rate, good luck to Curtis. We are serious about that. And it's about $2,500 to send him down. And I haven't heard yet what the pasta dinner raised, but I'm sure it raised a good chunk of money. They had a good crowd at Shooters on Sunday evening. You could support a good cause. And I know I was one of the many folks watching the World Cup final while we were there as well. So it turned out to be a good event. And good luck to Curtis. And good luck to all fighters with the Fighting Island Boxing Club.
1: Maybe next week we'll have an update on how he did over the weekend. It would be nice, wouldn't it?
0: Yeah, no, they're pretty good at keeping me in the loop of let me know what's happening. If other sports teams and groups want to keep me in the loop, send your write-ups and your news tips to mail@rivertowntimes.com.
1: Speaking of which, the Amherstburg Cardinals U-12, they have kept you informed, and you were out at one of their games on Sunday at Malden Center.
0: Yeah, it didn't turn out to be the...
1: U-12, they have kept you informed, and you were out at one of their games on Sunday at Malden Center.
0: Yeah, it didn't turn out to be the greatest game in the

0: address again. I know we got at least one coach that sends me in his game reports, and other coaches are invited to do so as well. That's right now, of course, baseball and soccer and anything else going on, and that'll apply to hockey as well. And that's mail@rivertowntimes.com. 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Comes right to my computer, and look forward to hearing from you.
1: I can give you a U18 Cardinals baseball update.
0: Oh, please do.
1: They are still winless on the year, and nobody is improving. Yeah. It has not been a great season for that team, but they show up and they compete together. And I think more than anything, they're having a lot of fun. And there have been moments that are quite entertaining to watch, though.
0: I understand you have a personal connection to the team.
1: I don't admit it, but my son, Luca, is on that team, and they're trying. They're definitely trying. And like I said, we're having a lot of fun. So maybe there'll be a breaking story that they can come together for a win, or just maybe not be mercied. That would be a plus at this point in the season. So
0: as long as they're working hard and having fun, I guess that's at the end of the day, that's the main thing.
1: I guess, right? All right, turning our attention to the weekend, Tolly's Follies continues. They have an ad on page 2. You went out and watched the show again last week, was it, Ron? Last Thursday?
0: It was last Friday. Caught the show, and it's a two-person show. It's Carl Gambacourt and Megan Quinn are the two actors that star in Tolly's Follies. Tolly's Folly, I should say. It's a partnership between the Inspired Acting Lab at the University of Windsor and Heritage Colchester. The latter group is trying to raise funds to fundraise for the repair, upgrade, and renovate the historic Colchester Schoolhouse. And the play is at Christ Anglican Church in Colchester. The Colchester Schoolhouse is right across the street, and the church is located at 190 Bagot Street in Colchester.
1: And this is the last weekend, so your last chance to get out there and see that.
0: Yep. Performance is Thursday, Friday, and Saturday evening, I should say, at 7 o'clock. And Sunday evening, the performance is at 2 p.m.
1: Midsummer Dinner is going to be tomorrow, July 23rd, put on by Briarswood and the Amherstburg Rotary Club. That's at GL Heritage from 4:30 to 9. It is a ticketed event. I think, I'm not positive, that there are still tickets available. You can check that out at briarswood.com/events. You and I will be there with our special friend, Gerald Lemire. So if you see us out there and you're out, be sure to come by and say hi to Ron and I and Gerald. This weekend, Amherstburg's gone car crazy. The car show is back in town. That's Sunday from 10 to 3. So if you're looking to go downtown and wonder why there are so many cars, that would be why. So you'll be out, I'm sure, covering that for us.
0: Yeah, I'll be clicking away, and hopefully they get a lot of cars, and they get upwards of 700 cars most
1: years. That's crazy.
0: That's what I think is their maximum. I don't know for sure. I don't know if they can fit any more in, because they fill the downtown streets. They fill, and that includes not only the open air footprint, but they go all the way down Dalhousie to Toddy Jones Park, and they fill Toddy Jones Park. So it's a fun event. So we'll be out taking pictures and doing our thing.
1: And also coming up, it's not until August, but Music Off the Back Porch is back. Is it the...
0: August 7th?
1: 7th.
0: The Friday night, August 7th.
1: We'll keep you informed of that, too.
0: And the Living History Festival, August... Well, the Civic Holiday Weekend at Fort Malden National Historic Site. So make sure you check that out as well.
1: Lots of things still up and coming. Was there anything else, Ron, that you wanted to add before we sign off today?
0: I guess we're plugging future events and the Essex County Steam and Gas Engine Shows, the second weekend in August. I mentioned that now because later today I'll be out...
1: Threshing wheat?
0: Taking pictures of the bike. Of the wheat, it's they thresh at the show. They bind right now, so it's a little over 100 years old now. I think this binder, it's donated by Morris Kurzik to the club, and Morris let me know that Wednesday afternoon they'll be taking the wheat off. So this afternoon they'll be at a field just off Middle Side Road. If you see a really old binder out there wondering what they're doing, they're taking the wheat off, and it all goes to the Essex County Steam and Gas Engine Show, which is in early August, second weekend.
1: I'll take the picture if you want to hop down there and help.
0: That's
1: you
0: okay.
1: End up binding yourself up. That's what you would end up doing.
0: Exactly. I'd fall in the thing. It'd be all tied up. And
1: at least it's cooler, because I know in years past it's kind of been extremely hot when they've decided to do this. So at least today it'll be a nice cool day for them to be out there.
0: Exactly. Yeah. It'll be nice for them.
1: All right. We want to shout out our drivers, Louise and Ashley. They're out delivering papers for us today, filling up our boxes and storefronts here in Amherstburg, Essex, Harrow, and LaSalle. Is that it, Ron?
0: I think that's it. Yeah, so just pick up your copy of the print edition, check us out online. Yeah, we'll be back next week on the air 12 noon and the replay at 4:30 p.m. right here on 107.9 CKBG The Burg. And thanks for listening, and see you next week.
1: Have a good day, Amherstburg.
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1: I'm Barbara Brooks with 107 News, brought to you by the Hearing and Dizziness Clinic. The next round of contract talks for Canada's auto workers is set to begin. Just days after reaching a new deal with Ford Canada, Unifor will start negotiations with General Motors on August 10th in Toronto. Meanwhile, Stellantis, who employs thousands of workers in Windsor, will be the last of the big three Detroit automakers to negotiate. The current contracts at both GM and Stellantis expire September 20th. Erie Shores Healthcare and Windsor Regional Hospital are teaming up behind the scenes to save money and strengthen local healthcare. The hospitals will share some top executive leadership while continuing to operate independently. Officials say the move will save about $2 million a year, with the money going back into patient care, programs, and equipment. Hospital leaders say patients won't notice any changes to the care they receive, and no administrative layoffs are expected. The countdown is on for the Gordie Howe International Bridge. A ribbon-cutting ceremony is planned for Friday morning with Windsor Mayor Drew Dilkins and former Windsor West MP Brian Massey both confirming they've been invited. The bridge is expected to open to vehicle traffic on Monday, with the multi-use path for pedestrians and cyclists opening Wednesday, August 5th. In sports, the Tigers wrap up a series in Chicago against the Cubs tonight, while the Blue Jays play the third of a four-game series at home against the Rays. Amherstburg weather, partly cloudy, windy, and a bit cooler today. A high of 23 will feel like 25. Clear tonight with a low of 14, sunny tomorrow with a high of 24. 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I'm Barbara Brooks for The Berg.

your cigarette break. It's like 10,000 spoons when all you need is a knife. It's meeting the man of my dreams and then meeting his beautiful wife. And isn't it ironic?

0: Beck.
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